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1: All right, the battle for best in baseball, it comes down to the Brewers at the Dodgers, Milwaukee in L.A. Milwaukee came into the night having taken a two-game lead for best in the National League over the Dodgers. Dodgers, they gave up their spot in ESPN's power rankings. They held it for, they held that top spot for 2 months. Brewers jumped over them. Tonight, when it comes to Dodger Stadium,

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4: On field, right? College football season is all of 2 weeks away. ESPN college football analyst Greg McElroy, he dropped his preseason top 10. And SEC fans, I'm just going to say, you may not be loving this.
5: The league is a blender. I mean, that's what it is. I mean, if you look at the teams in the playoff last year, it wasn't great. They went just 1-3 against everyone who wasn't in the SEC. And if you look at my teams between 6 and 10, they're all SEC teams. No SEC teams in the top 5. Look, I love Georgia, and I also love Texas. I love Texas's ceiling, but I also saw Texas's offensive line struggle to come together for the first 7-8 games of the year. It resulted in some losses that probably shouldn't have happened and some poor performances there in October before they righted things at the end of the season. And then for Georgia, the big question has never been the floor. They probably have the highest floor in the SEC, but there's legitimate questions about how explosive they can be offensively. And people wonder, well, can you win a title without a super dynamic and explosive of offense? We don't know, because we haven't necessarily seen it from Georgia in a couple years. So if they can develop that big play attack through the air to complement their run game and defense, then Georgia could easily find themselves as national champions at the end of the year.
4: So his top 5 goes as follows. 1 to 5, Ohio State, Notre Dame, Indiana, Oregon, and Miami. Let's talk about the Fighting Irish, left out of the playoffs last season, but with CJ Carr and the Heisman hopes on their back, how far does McElroy think that that will carry them?
5: As good a chance as I can remember in my time doing this. Notre Dame's had some great, great teams, but none like this. Not with the returning production, not with the quarterback play, the continuity, the head coach, everything you could possibly want they have. But if they're going to win a title, it might actually be because of their defense. If you look at this defense, it's arguably the most experienced returning in the entire country. Leonard Moore's back as a lockdown guy at corner. He's unbelievable. You have a secondary that's probably as good as anyone. I think a linebacker core that's as good as anyone. And if you look at last year's group, they started 0-2 and it wasn't great. But once they fixed who they were, nobody played better down the stretch. And while it wasn't enough to quite make the playoff, that edge that this team seemingly has going into this season might be the secret weapon for this group overall. So I think anything less than 11 wins for the Irish this season would be a real disappointment.
4: Well, we go back to baseball now, and chasing the Milwaukee Brewers in the National League Central Division, the Chicago Cubs and St. Louis Cardinals. Listen, it's like brunch on a Sunday. It is crowded in the National League, anywhere you look. Cubs, arguably, yeah, they're a little bit closer to getting their table than the Cards. So if Alex Bregman had the big swing on Thursday, it was Seiya Suzuki who came through with the big bat on Friday.
6: The 2-1. Seiya hits a high fly ball. Deep left. Back for Mean. At the wall. Gone! Cubs strike first. Suzuki with a 3-run home run, and the Cubs lead the Cardinals 3-0 here in the 6th. For Seiya, home run number 21 on the year.
4: One swing, all the offense that they'd get and all the offense that they would need. Clay Holmes making his second start, first at Wrigley Field. He retired his first 16 batters he faced, struck out three, walked one, allowed one hit in 6 2/3 innings. He got a standing O on his way out of the ballgame. Cubs winners of 9 of their last 11. That was a call on Cubs Radio Network for the 3-0 Cubs shutout.

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4: There in October before they righted things at the end of the season. And then for Georgia, the big question has never been the floor. They probably have the highest floor in the SEC, but there's legitimate questions about how explosive they can be offensively. And people wonder, well, can you win a title without a super dynamic and explosive offense? We don't know, because we haven't necessarily seen it from Georgia in a couple of years. So if they can develop that big play attack through the air to complement their run game and defense, then Georgia could easily find themselves as national champions at the end of the year.
5: So his top 5 goes as follows, 1 to 5, Ohio State, Notre Dame, Indiana, Oregon, and Miami. Let's talk about the Fighting Irish, left out of the playoffs last season, but with CJ Carr and the Heisman hopes on their back, how far does McElroy think that that will carry them?
4: As good a chance as I can remember in my time doing this. Notre Dame's had some great, great teams, but none like this. Not with the returning production, not with the quarterback play, the continuity, the head coach, everything you could possibly want they have. But if they're going to win a title, it might actually be because of their defense. If you look at this defense, it's arguably the most experienced returning in the entire country. Leonard Moore's back as a lockdown guy at corner. He's unbelievable. You have a secondary that's probably as good as anyone. I think a linebacker core that's as good as anyone. And if you look at last year's group, they started 0-2 and it wasn't great. But once they fixed who they were, nobody played better down the stretch. And while it wasn't enough to quite make the playoff, that edge that this team seemingly has going into this season might be the secret weapon for this group overall. So I think anything less than 11 wins for the Irish this season would be a real disappointment.
5: Well, we go back to baseball now and chasing the Milwaukee Brewers in the National League Central Division, the Chicago Cubs and St. Louis Cardinals. Listen, it's like brunch on a Sunday. It is crowded in the National League, anywhere you look. Cubs, arguably, yeah, they're a little bit closer to getting their table than the Cards. So if Alex Bregman had the big swing on Thursday, it was Seiya Suzuki who came through with the big bat on Friday.
6: The 2-1. Seiya hits a high fly ball. Deep left. Back for Mean. At the wall. Gone! Cubs strike first. Suzuki with a 3-run home run, and the Cubs lead the Cardinals 3-0 here in the 6th. For Seiya, home run number 21 on the year.
5: One swing, all the offense that they'd get and all the offense that they would need. Clay Holmes making his second start, first at Wrigley Field. He retired his first 16 batters he faced, struck out three, walked one, allowed one hit in 6 2/3 innings. He got a standing O on his way out of the ballgame. Cubs winners of 9 of their last 11. That was a call on Cubs Radio Network for the 3-0 Cubs shutout win over the Cardinals. White Sox and Detroit Tigers. The surprise, interesting, all of a sudden, American League Central. Who's in the mix? The Tigers were on everybody's lips when we were talking about the trade deadline and what they were going to do with Tarek Skubal. Now, all of a sudden, they're 3.5 games back of the Chicago White Sox in the Central Division. So they're matching up today. Chicago 62-58 heading the AL Central. Detroit 60-61. They're down. they're under 500, but they are still very much in that mix. They came in tonight down

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1: 2-1 Blue Jay leading. Kirk drives one. Deep right center. Back to the fence. Jones. Forget about it.
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1: 2-1 Blue Jay leading. Kirk drives one. Deep right center. Back to the fence. Jones. Forget about it. Solo homer Alejandro Kirk. It's 3-1 Blue Jays in the bottom of the eighth inning.
2: Blue Jays top the Yankees 3-1. The Yankees are chasing in the AL East. They're very much in the wild card picture, but they're chasing Tampa Bay, and that's not going to cut it, a 3-1 loss to the trailing Blue Jays at the bottom of the AL East. Red Sox and Pirates sticking there. Red Sox dropping this one 8-4 behind some big bats from Rafael Flores Jr. and Brandon Lowe.
3: Pitch is swung on and belted deep to right field. Brandon Lowe strikes a three-run homer. Lowe hits a three-run shot off the lefty. And the Pirates are up 7-2 over the Red Sox.
2: Brandon Lowe with the big bat, 93-7. The Fan Pirates top the Red Sox 8-4. We've got Naismith Hall of Fame inductions coming up this evening with a great cast coming in that 2026 class. Starting at the top, Joey Crawford, of course. He's one of the longest tenured and most accomplished officials in NBA history. You got Mark Few, and we know he's got quite the resume in college basketball. Doc Rivers, talk about a name. He's got more than 1,180 wins in 27 seasons as an NBA head coach across a handful of different teams. And Amare Stoudemire, six-time NBA All-Star, 2003 NBA Rookie of the Year. They'll be going into the Hall of Fame, and on the women's side, just some phenomenal additions. Talk about trendsetters. 1996 U.S. Olympic team. They took that gold in Atlanta, paved the way for the start of the WNBA in 1997. Eye-catching stat here, won their games in Atlanta by an average of 28.6 points. Elena Deladon, she's going in on her own, just a phenomenal player and an even better person. She played volleyball her first year of college. Now she's in the Basketball Hall of Fame. And then two of Pat Summitt's greatest players at Tennessee, and that's saying a lot. We're talking Candace Parker and Shamika Holdsclaw, five NCAA titles between them. They're absolutely highlighting that class, but let's talk about your highlights from this evening. We'll take you in to your top sounds.
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4: 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Are you ready to take?
0: Number five.
2: The O's snapped the Rays' 9-game winning streak tonight, and Gunnar Henderson hit a big home run in the seventh. WBAL had the call.
5: Comes home, the pitch. Gunnar hits his high in the air, right field and deep. Mesa is back. He's at the wall, and he is out of room. A two-run homer for Henderson. A 4-for-4 night for Gunnar, and it's 6-2, Baltimore.
0: Number four.
2: In Detroit, Miguel Vargas had a big night for the White Sox, and here's his second ESPN 1000.
6: Pitch. Swinging a high fly ball out of the left center. It is deep, and it is gone. A two-homer game for Vargas. They get one of those runs back. It's 9-5.
0: Number three.
2: The Blue Jays beat the Yankees, and Alejandro Kirk gave them the insurance they needed in the eighth. You've got the call on Sportsnet 590, The Fan.
1: 2-1 Blue Jay leading. Kirk drives one. Deep right center. Back to the fence. Jones. Forget about it. Solo homer Alejandro Kirk. It's 3-1 Blue Jays in the bottom of the eighth inning.
0: Number two.
2: Week one of the NFL preseason continued this evening, and Caleb Douglas, he made the catch of the evening for the Dolphins in Washington. Big 105.9.
7: Malik out of the shotgun. Back to throw. Right side, and it's...
8: Ooh! Whoa. What a great catch by Douglas!
9: Oh, my God.
7: Douglas went up back shoulder, left hand, knocked it back to himself. What a catch for the rookie.
9: Oh, Lord.
0: Number one.
2: In Houston, Christian Walker set the fans home happy with a walk-off three-run home run. 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
9: The 1-0. And Walker trails it. Deep to left field. Distant that ball. On to the train track. And the Astros walk off the Mariners. They win it 10-7 in 10. How about that?
10: Wow.
2: Last but certainly far from least, the Little League World Series field is set with the five final U.S. teams punching their tickets on Friday. 20 teams from around the world head to Williamsport to play for the title. Those games start Wednesday, August 19th with coverage across all ESPN platforms. Marty and McGee coming up next. This has been SportsCenter All Night. Good morning.
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11: 25 days until kickoff. 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
2: Fans wearing the five number and takes out his anger and frustration out on them, you know, and will rack up five touchdowns a game against every opposition he's playing. But now they've lost Larry Tunsil before the season started. The left tackle, hope to God he don't get, you know, his backside protected, you know, dropping back to pass. That's already a huge loss for the Redskins. And they were on Channel 9 last night because the truck race was rained out, so I got to watch it. Channel 9's down here scaring them again, but you're talking about the numbers. Well, if anybody's got to be mad about it, it's like you said, Richard Petty, because that 43 number is the most iconic number known to mankind. Everybody on the planet, the galaxy, knows this number. That man won 7 Daytona 500s, 7 championships, just like Dale Earnhardt Sr., which I was never a fan of, though, but I respect him. I'm a Ford fan, as everybody knows, and I've always pulled for Dale Jarrett, Mark Martin, Brad Keselowski, and whenever pulled for Chevrolet my whole life. I've been a Ford man my whole life, but Dale Earnhardt, just think his number three number's being run by Austin Dillon, and Dale Earnhardt Sr. could outdrive Austin Dillon, Ty Dillon, with one hand tied behind his back. And let me tell you another thing right fast. It's hard to predict the race winner because so much stuff is involved. A tire can blow out, an engine can blow, you can get crashed by the Hurricane Jose Barr, and bad Brad Keselowski ain't won a race in 2 years.
3: You know how you favor songs? Sometimes it didn't just end on a bump, like it fades out slow. You know? That's how you roll NASCAR, George.
4: Oh, he's still talking.
3: He is still talking. If we like went to break and you and I went down here and got something to eat and got a mimosa over here at the fancy hotel and came back, he'd still be talking. But that's why he's a legend.
4: What is the most famous union of athlete and number? Is it MJ23?
3: All right, so you got MJ23. Yeah, Gretzky wearing 99.
4: We're old, like Bill Russell 6.
3: Yeah, well, and, I mean Babe Ruth in 3. Which he didn't wear the first part of his career. They didn't wear uniform numbers and put names on the back of the jersey. But he certainly came around on that. But yeah, I'll tell you, I don't know if I should say this on the air or not, but at ESPN, when you live in Bristol, everybody works at night, right? So everybody goes in at 3 o'clock in the afternoon because sports happen at night. And we had a daytime softball league. And when I was a entry level, you know, at ESPN Connecticut. And we actually used to play softball right in front of like Aaron Hernandez's like grandma's house. But we would play against like the post office and like the hardware factory. Like we play against the third shift guys. And my team, keep in mind now, this is the mid 90s. My team was the White Ford Broncos. We all wore number 32. Because when I was a kid, there was no more famous number than O.J. Simpson wearing number 32 before he became something entirely different. But yeah, most famous numbers of all time.
4: I mean, it's hard when you're a nerd like when you're like a jersey number nerd.
3: Yeah, which you are.
4: It's a super nerd. It's hard to really pare it down into that. You know, Magic,
3: yep.
4: Bird,
3: yep.
4: MJ, Joe Montana, Jerry Rice.
3: Yep.
4: Bo,
3: yep.
4: On and on. The number pops right in your head.
3: Yep.
4: Right in your head. Right.
3: But there's certain athletes, for whatever reason, the number transcends everyone else's, right? Like a lot of those names that you said, I knew all their jersey numbers as soon as you said it. But no one in the history of the NBA is 23.
4: Right.
3: You know what I'm saying? Like, and you know, there's certain, and to NASCAR George's point, to me, there's two in NASCAR. There's the 3 and the 43. And Jeff Gordon, I personally think is the best I ever saw. And the 24 is iconic, but the 3 and the 43 are just different. They just are. But there are definitely certain numbers that are just different. But, you know, it also depends on who your team is. My dad was a Mickey Mantle guy, so 7 is the number, right? But the generation before him.
4: I think of 24, too, because my high school baseball coach, Bruce Frazier, Coach Frazier, is the only person I've ever met

means more. Well, evidently, the number 5 meant so much to Jaden Daniels that he has now issued a cease and desist, or rather his camp has issued a cease and desist to Louisiana State University saying, you cannot use it anymore. That got us thinking here on Game Day on ESPN Radio, presented by Progressive Insurance. What number did you wear in sports? Pee-wee football, middle school, high school, college. Maybe you played in the pros and you're listening to us right now on ESPN Radio. What number meant so much to me, to you, that you would be willing to go to the ends of the earth for it, like Jaden Daniels is currently doing in his legal actions? Mark Zeno, Mia O'Brien, the number to reach us is at 1-888-729-3776. That's 1-888-SAY.

0: 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I'm Tim Donnelly with David Dennis Jr. David, before we get started, I have to let you, we're going to do some programming of the show live on air.
1: Okay.
0: You know that the here on ESPN, we've been doing this Rank'em series over the last few weeks and months, where you're giving your top five on a whole bunch of things.
1: Yeah.
0: We're going to have to change that to top six. Out of respect for Jaden Daniels, we don't want to use the number five anymore. We're just going to go top six or top four, which sounds ridiculous. Except for the fact that there are like 900 million better jokes about not using the number five on the internet right now, because apparently Jaden Daniels is getting the lawyers involved because he doesn't like that someone at LSU is using the number five. DJ Pickett, a LSU defensive back, is going to be wearing the jersey number that Jaden Daniels thinks is reserved all for him. Again, this is Prime Time. Go ahead and hit us up, 1-888-729-3776 or 1-888-SAY-ESPN. As we utilize one of our colleagues, Amber Wilson, host of Amber and Ian, who is also has a law background, we're going to dive into it. But Jaden Daniels has issued a cease and desist to LSU. And for more details on what that means, here's Amber.
2: The letter that his lawyer wrote, the cease and desist that they sent 10 days ago to LSU, has nothing to do with the jersey number. It's simply accusing LSU of exploiting

0: It's the top play of the day.
1: He could go all the way.
0: This is Primetime's
2: Primetime
0: highlight of the day.
2: Primetime.
3: It's only 1 yard. It shouldn't be that difficult, right?
4: Oh, fame ball. Fame ball.
5: He caught it.
4: Yeah, Joe!
5: Miles Price!
4: Yeah, Joe!
5: Touchdown Vikings!
4: Yeah, Joe! 12, one-hander!
5: 12-10 Minnesota, one-hander!
4: One-hander!
5: Oh, with his right hand!
4: Oh, my God!
6: That is the reaction of Justin Jefferson to a teammate scoring a touchdown while he was being interviewed on the sideline during their preseason game today. It was Miles Price with the touchdown. This is Primetime on ESPN Radio, the all-new ESPN app and SiriusXM Channel 80, presented by Progressive Insurance. I'm Tim Donnelly, David Dennis Jr. here. David, I do have to say, that is the reaction of somebody that worked very hard last year and only scored two touchdowns. So he's just excited to see anybody getting in the end zone wearing a Minnesota Vikings jersey, because there wasn't a lot of that last year.
7: Yeah, I'm with you. And a rough sort of go of it for folks that had him on their fantasy team. And I know that there's, you know, we're gearing up for fantasy season, right?
6: Yes, and I think I know what you're getting at here. Luckily, I did not have Justin Jefferson on my fantasy team last year. Don't worry though, everybody. I know nobody cares about your fantasy team. This isn't about fantasy for real. But it is about deciding fantasy draft pick order. And I was just telling David off air, on the drive home tonight, I have to pick up a Big Mac, because the way one of my leagues is deciding our draft order is whoever can eat a Big Mac the fastest. And you have to film it and send it in, so we're auditing this, gets first pick of picks. So, like, if you go fastest, you get to choose out of the 10. So I thought perhaps there's some advice. I don't really know how to attack this. I believe the record right now is 1 minute and 8 seconds. I'm a bigger guy. I can eat.
7: Wait, the world record?
6: Big Mac in less than... No, for us. That's the leader in the clubhouse right now. I don't know.
7: Somebody's
6: probably like 12 seconds.
7: Oh, so people have already started sending in their times.
6: Correct.
7: Okay.
6: There's a deadline you have to send in. We're not doing this like on a Zoom call or anything like that.
7: Okay.
6: It's at your own leisure, but the time is what matters.
7: Okay. All right. Time is what, so minute and 8 seconds. That feels so easily doable. You know,
6: I want to give my team credit, my guys credit. They're competitive individuals, so I don't think they were like mailing it in and chilling. 108 is